0: 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And James Rain is on our birthday list.
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0: Classic album Double is a beauty this week. It's 50 years young. Not up there with the big, massive Billy Joel albums, but Turnstiles is no slouch, let me tell you. Here's Billy talking about the cover artwork and the making of the album.
4: This was actually an abandoned subway station, and we got to use it as a set. When I did Turnstiles, the manager at the time was my wife, Elizabeth. It moved back to New York from California. It was 1975 to 76. This was after the Street Life album.
5: So I went into the studio with my guys and we recorded Turnstiles. I wanted some rock and roll. I wanted the volume that we played at live. I wanted that somehow represented on a recording. We learned a lot together. We grew together.
4: There was a famous headline when New York City was going to default. Everybody kind of knows these days what the default would have been. And the New York turned to the feds and said, can you help bail us out? And there's a famous Daily News headline, Ford to New York, drop dead. And I remember seeing that headline. I was out in L.A. and I said, I'm going back. I'm going home. If the city's going down, I'm going down with the city. So it's a New York City-oriented album. New York State of Mind is on here. Miami 2017, which is a vision of the apocalypse in New York City. Say Goodbye to Hollywood.
0: It's a really, really good record and contains the song that I reckon 99.9% of the time he opens his concerts with. And this is it from our classic album Double Turnstiles. It's Prelude, Angry Young Man on This Week in Music.

0: That's our classic album Double Turnstiles from Billy Joel. It was released 50 years ago this week. Kind of marks his transition from living in California to heading home to New York with Say Goodbye to Hollywood and Prelude, Angry Young Man. You got Jason Staveley here. We're going to check everybody on the This Week in Music birthday list next and then hear from Madonna.
1: 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After 30-odd years of fishing Spencer Gulf, I reckon I know a thing or two. 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
10: Long list to get through. 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
12: It never rains in California.
10: Founding member of the Oils, Jim Magini. Martika. Jack Johnson is on the list.
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14: Got to face the face.
10: Happy birthday, Grace Jones. Phil Rudd, the drummer from AC/DC. James Rain. Yes, from the Plastic Population. Jenny Berggren from Ace of Base. Happy birthday, Cher. Joe Camilleri. Leo Sayer. Gautier's been blowing out candles. Bernie Taupin, Ivor Davies from Ice House, Morrissey's had a birthday this week. So has Jewel, the legend Bob Dylan, Jane Wiedlin from the Go-Go's, Dan Wilson from Semisonic. And Sam Smith has also had a birthday. Here he is, Stay With Me. It's This Week in Music.

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6: Good morning, Alana McIntyre here with the latest. The FBI is investigating after the White House went into lockdown. Members of the media were rushed into the press briefing room by the Secret Service as gunshots rang out nearby, while many were crossing live, including this ABC reporter.
7: Designs to remain far apart.
6: That lockdown has now been lifted. Police have fatally shot a man north of Brisbane. It's understood the male made threats while armed with a gun at Narang during a domestic violence incident. Crews performed CPR at the scene overnight, but the man could not be saved. Auction clearance rates have dropped to staggering lows, with experts claiming Labor's tax overhaul is to blame. Sydney's clearance rate falling to the lowest success rate since what was seen at the start of the pandemic. David Littleproud has told Nine the PM has created too much uncertainty.
8: By taxing something, you get less of it. And who I feel really sorry for are young people who are just started off in the rental market or trying to stay in it. The reality is their rents are going to go up.
6: Anthony Albanese has appeared emotional while defending Labor's plans to overhaul the tax system at a Labor conference in Victoria. And a wet weekend across much of the country. The Weather Bureau's Jonathan Howe has told the ABC it's going to be a soggy week.
9: We could see those five-day rainfall totals of more than 100 millimetres.
6: All the recent rain also creating ideal conditions for bull sharks.
4: 5AU, your sport now.
6: The Magpies have celebrated a historic night with a 10-point win over the Eagles at the G. Scott Pendlebury speaking to Fox Sports after his record-breaking night playing his 433rd game.
10: It feels like it's been an eternity, but it's gone quick at the same time. And I thought I was playing basketball at one stage there when I threw the ball out of the pack, but the umpires were on me, so I should have let that one slip. But it's been a hell of a ride, and there's still more in the tank, though.
6: The victory came at a cost. Jamie Elliott suffered a knee injury and Carlton recorded a 34-point win over Port.
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17: Showers today on the waters. Northwesterly winds to 20 knots, seas around 1 metre. Top temps ranging from 15 in the Clare Valley to 18 in Port Augusta. Tomorrow, showers. Top temps ranging from 15 in the Clare Valley to 19 in Port Augusta.
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It's just a little crush. Nothing

0: Some media organisations think local news isn't important, that you really don't care about what's happening around the Spencer Gulf and Flinders Ranges. If I know you, we know better. It's why we're keeping news right here. Sure, we'll bring you updates from around the world, the country and the state. 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
14: there, Alana McIntyre here with the latest. The US Secret Service has confirmed the suspect of a shooting outside the White House has now died. Officers killed a person who approached a Secret Service checkpoint with a gun. A bystander was also hit and remains critical, though it's unclear if they were shot by the agents' returned gunfire or by the suspect. CNN's Jessica Benbrook says she was walking to the press briefing room when it happened.
15: Just had opened the door when I heard what appeared to be gunshots, dozens of gunshots. So much so that we thought it might be fireworks at first.
14: Donald Trump was at the White House at the time. Police say a man was armed with a long-arm rifle weapon when he was shot dead north of Brisbane by officers overnight. It's understood the male was armed with a gun when he made threats in Narangbar overnight following reports of a domestic violence incident. Residents telling the ABC they heard everything unfold around midnight.
16: I couldn't see him physically. It was just I seen police moving back, and then next minute I heard gunshots, and I'm like, wow, okay, this is happening.
14: Two cars have been set on fire in Melbourne's west, with masked men seen on the run in Braybrook. An alleged drunk driver has survived a shocking crash in Adelaide, her vehicle ending up on the beach with a pole impaling her windshield. And as southeast Queensland and parts of New South Wales are smashed by powerful surf, experts are warning after all the recent rain, it's the perfect storm for bull sharks along the east coast.
17: 5AU, your sport now.
14: Scott Pendlebury's record-breaking 433rd match for Collingwood was celebrated with a win over West Coast at the MCG. The Pies defeated the Eagles by 10 points in front of about 90,000 fans. Coach Craig McRae says he'll never forget it.
18: The history, and it's such an incredible history, I just feel so grateful to be part of it. Yeah, and you go out and then you see the crowd, it's just incredible, like visual of black and white.
14: While the Blues have had another win under Josh Fraser, Carlton defeating Port Adelaide by 34 points.
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20: Showers today on the waters. Northwesterly winds to 20 knots, seas around 1 metre. Top temps ranging from 15 in the Clare Valley to 18 in Port Augusta. Tomorrow, showers. Top temps ranging from 15 in the Clare Valley to 19 in Port Augusta.
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11: Hi there, Alana McIntyre here with the latest. The US Secret Service has confirmed the suspect of a shooting outside the White House has now died. Officers killed a person who approached a Secret Service checkpoint with a gun. A bystander was also hit and remains critical, though it's unclear if they were shot by the agent's returned gunfire or by the suspect. CNN's Jessica Benbrook says she was walking to the press briefing room when it happened.
12: Just had opened the door when I heard what appeared to be gunshots, dozens of gunshots. So much so that we thought it might be fireworks at first.
11: Donald Trump was at the White House at the time. Police say a man was armed with a long-arm rifle weapon when he was shot dead north of Brisbane by officers overnight. It's understood the male was armed with a gun when he made threats in Narangbar overnight following reports of a domestic violence incident. Residents telling the ABC they heard everything unfold around midnight.
13: I couldn't see him physically. It was just I seen police moving back, and then next minute I heard gunshots, and I'm like, wow, okay, this is happening.
11: Two cars have been set on fire in Melbourne's west, with masked men seen on the run in Braybrook. An alleged drunk driver has survived a shocking crash in Adelaide, her vehicle ending up on the beach with a pole impaling her windshield. And as southeast Queensland and parts of New South Wales are smashed by powerful surf, experts are warning after all the recent rain, it's the perfect storm for bull sharks along the east coast.
0: 5AU, your sport now.
11: Scott Pendlebury's record-breaking 433rd match for Collingwood was celebrated with a win over West Coast at the MCG. The Pies defeated the Eagles by 10 points in front of about 90,000 fans. Coach Craig McRae says he'll never forget it.
14: The history, and it's such an incredible history. I just feel so grateful to be part of it. Yeah, and you go out and then you see the crowd. It's just incredible, like, visual of black and white.
11: While the Blues have had another win under Josh Fraser, Carlton defeating Port Adelaide by 34 points.
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15: Independence, One Nation as Liberals. 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
17: Showers today on the waters. Northwesterly winds to 20 knots, seas around 1 metre. Top temps ranging from 15 in the Clare Valley to 18 in Port Augusta. Tomorrow, showers. Top temps ranging from 15 in the Clare Valley to 19 in Port Augusta.
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8: John Fabris, a 48-year-old man, was shot and killed by police responding to a domestic violence call out at a Narangbar home north of Brisbane overnight. Kerry Johnson from Queensland Police describes how the man allegedly kept advancing with a rifle.
9: Police officers that were present shot their service pistols. Other than it's alarming that we've had to do what we've done, there is nothing at this stage that causes me concerns about our police actions.
8: A man shot by the Secret Service for opening fire near the White House has died in hospital. President Trump was inside but unaffected. Former FBI Special Agent Richard Colco understands they've identified the shooter.
10: Cost him his life. Hopefully it did not cost innocent bystander their life too. As you said, it appears that other person is in critical condition.
8: And efforts press on to cool down a tank full of a toxic chemical from exploding in California with evacuations and a state of emergency.
11: Letting this thing just fail and blow up is unacceptable to us.
8: Craig Covey from the Orange County Fire Authority.
0: 5AU, your sport now.
12: AFL's back underway between GWS and Brisbane at NG Stadium. The Giants up by 7 points in the opening quarter. Melbourne and the Western Bulldogs to wrap up round 11 at Marvel Stadium. Carlton with back-to-back wins under caretaker coach Josh Fraser with a 92-58 upset over Port Adelaide last night.
13: It's fun winning. I was really happy with tonight's performance. I thought we were able to consolidate some things that we went to work on during the week and that came to the forefront last week.
12: The Pies icing Scott Pendlebury's record-breaking 433rd match with a 10-point win over West Coast. Geelong clinched a 107-80 victory over Sydney, while North stunned the Gold Coast by 6 points. And Auckland is celebrating its maiden A-League title following a 1-0 win over Sydney FC. Midfielder Cam Howison putting the Black Knights in front in the 59th minute.
14: Back in it comes. On the volley, Howison to- It's scrappy, but they won't mind. Auckland have the lead in the grand final.
12: On Paramount Plus, that's sport. I'm Harrison Preeve.
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17: Showers today on the waters. Northwesterly winds to 20 knots, seas around 1 metre. Top temps ranging from 15 in the Clare Valley to 18 in Port Augusta. Tomorrow, showers. Top temps ranging from 15 in the Clare Valley to 19 in Port Augusta.
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0: Rock hits. Sweet home Alabama. Pop hits. It's just a little crush. 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
10: I'm John Fabris. A shark attack in far north Queensland's killed a 39-year-old man. Emergency services were notified around midday as he was transported by a vessel to Hull Heads boat ramp, 160 k's south of Cairns. Police are preparing a report for the coroner. The 21-year-old gunman killed by White House checkpoint agents this morning had a history of trying to enter the grounds. He'd spent time in a psychiatric institution, having claimed he was God. Former FBI agent Rich Colco outlines the next steps.
11: They're going to figure out where he lives, write search warrants, get to his digital equipment, a phone, iPad, computer, see if he planned this out.
10: Garden Grove and surrounds in California are still on a knife edge as a toxic chemical tank threatens to explode or stream into the environment. 50,000 are under evacuation. Craig Covey from the fire authorities working frantically.
12: Our goal is to find something and not allow that happen, not let it damage our community, not let it damage our environment.
0: 5AU, your sport now.
13: 5AFL, where GWS leads Brisbane by 6 points in the third quarter at NG Stadium. Melbourne can break into the top four with a win over the Western Bulldogs at Marvel. Coach Stephen King isn't letting shifting expectations alter their approach.
14: Whether it's people writing us off at the start of the year, I didn't want that to infiltrate our group and make us believe we couldn't compete and play. Likewise now, when people are starting to sort of jump on and pat us on the back a bit, it doesn't really change the challenge we've got ahead of us this week and the next couple of weeks.
13: George Russell has won the F1 sprint race in Canada. Aussie Oscar Piastri finishing in fourth. Toyota teammates Chaz Mostert and Andre Heimgartner clinching race 14 and 15 of the Supercars series in Tassie. In Super Rugby, the Western Force has scored a narrow 19-15 win over Fiji and Drua. Queensland Firebirds and West Coast Fever are on court in the Super Netball. Adelaide Thunderbirds rocketing to a 70-37 win over the Giants. And the Melbourne Mavericks moving up to third spot with a 63-53 victory over Sunshine Coast Lightning. That's sport. I'm Harrison Freed.
0: Triathlons. 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
16: Showers today on the waters. Northwesterly winds to 20 knots, seas around 1 metre. Top temps ranging from 15 in the Clare Valley to 18 in Port Augusta. Tomorrow, showers. Top temps ranging from 15 in the Clare Valley to 19 in Port Augusta.
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0: Some media organisations think local news isn't important, that you really don't care about what's happening around the Spencer Gulf and Flinders Ranges. At 5AU, we know better. 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
3: I'm John Favreau. Yet another gun drama surrounds President Trump, where a 21-year-old man who opened fire was fatally shot by agents outside the White House today. Former counter-terror official Javed Ali telling CBC there's a pattern.
4: From my recollection, this may be the most we've seen against a either former or sitting president in that rough time frame we're talking now of a couple of years. So that in and of itself is a notable trend.
3: A 39-year-old man's died from a shark attack near Hull Head, south of Cairns in far north Queensland. Around midday, the call came in to emergency services. A 48-year-old allegedly armed man shot and killed by police on a domestic violence call out north of Brisbane at Narangbar was known to police. Chief Superintendent Kerry Johnson, supportive of the officer's actions.
5: When police arrived, he was originally inside, making their inquiries at the front door. As the door opened, there's other interaction with another family member, and that's when he's confronted police.
0: 5AU, your sport now.
6: A 14-goal third quarter has propelled the Giants to an 89-point lead over the Lions in the last term of their AFL encounter at NG Stadium. A depleted Western Bulldogs preparing to face an in-form Melbourne at Marvel. Injured defenders Bailey Williams and Jed Buslinger drop out of the squad. Adam Treloar has been recalled. Coach Luke Beveridge says they're ready to match the D's intensity.
7: Their contested aspects are quite strong, so yeah, it's a big challenge for us to make sure that we measure up this week in that regard.
6: Behind the wheel, George Russell has taken out this morning's F1 sprint race in Canada.
8: George Russell, for the second year here in Montreal, crosses the line, reaches the flag and wins. This time it is the sprint. Lando Norris ahead of Kimi Antonelli to take second place, with Antonelli third, and then Piastri to the line under pressure from Charles Leclerc.
6: Closing stages thanks to Sky Sport. Russell backing up to qualify fastest for tomorrow's race ahead of Mercedes team mate Kimi Antonelli, while Aussie Oscar Piastri will launch from fourth on the grid. That's sport, I'm Harrison Freve.
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9: Tom Venning here, Federal Member for Grey. From the coast of the Outback, here's your local weather update.
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11: Showers this evening on the waters. Northwesterly winds to 20 knots, seas around 1 metre. Overnight lows ranging from 7 in the Clare Valley to 10 in Port Augusta. Tomorrow, showers on the waters. Southwesterly winds to 15 knots, seas around 1 metre. Top temps ranging from 15 in the Clare Valley to 19 in Port Augusta.
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8: I'm John Fabris. President Trump's history of drawing gun attacks grows on Secret Service agents killing a 21-year-old man who fired at them outside the White House. Former counter-terror official Javed Ali notes a repeating theme.
9: Relatively, in a short amount of time, a high number of incidents that ostensibly are directed at President Trump, and this is perhaps only the latest ones.
8: Another shark attack claims a life, this time south of Cairns in far north Queensland. A 39 nine-year-old man was attacked at Kennedy Shoal around 40 k's off the coast. And a 48-year-old man allegedly kept coming at police with a rifle when they attended a Narangbar home on a domestic violence report north of Brisbane. Acting Chief Superintendent Kerry Johnson describes how officers tried to retreat but ultimately opened fire.
10: The matter was reported up to the state coroner, who has determined it as a different police custody, which means that it is a coronial matter now and he has the ultimate overview of the entire investigation.
0: 5AU, your sport now.
11: An orange tsunami has swept through Engie Stadium with the Giants smashing the Lions 166-88. The Giants up by 6 at halftime before booting 14 unanswered goals in the third term to stun the reigning premiers. Captain Toby Green and Jake Stringer piling on 5 majors each. Action underway at Marvel, where at last check the Bulldogs leading the Demons by 11 late in the opening quarter. Darcy Moore and Jamie Elliott sent for scans this morning following Collingwood's 10-point win over West Coast. The Pies skipper hurting his hamstring while Elliott suffered a sickening knee injury. The pair speaking on 9.
12: You put a lot of work in. You probably put 3 times as much work in when you're injured than when you're healthy. So it's been a lot of work. There's still a lot of season to go. So, yeah, still feeling positive.
13: I just had scans then, so we'll probably find out a little bit later today. Yeah, it's a little bit tender now. Pain relief wore off pretty quick last night. I think pain's a good thing. We'll see.
11: Super netball. West Coast Fever too strong for the Queensland Firebirds, 69-51. And Brock Feeney leading race 16 of the supercars in Tassie. That's Ford. I'm Harrison Preve.
14: Hey guys, it's Wilksy here. After 30-odd years of fishing Spencer Gulf, I reckon I know a thing or two. How about you join myself and Jordan Curtis at 8:15 Friday mornings for the Spencer Gulf Fishing Show? 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
16: Showers this evening on the waters. Northwesterly winds to 20 knots, seas around 1 metre. Overnight lows ranging from 7 in the Clare Valley to 10 in Port Augusta. Tomorrow, showers on the waters. Southwesterly winds to 15 knots, seas around 1 metre. Top temps ranging from 15 in the Clare Valley to 19 in Port Augusta.
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1: Independence, One Nation as Liberals. 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One Nation of Liberals are essentially taking the same voters. 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They don't have to toe anybody's line. And the Liberal Party as well, which is still very much going to be figuring out over the next 4 years what it is. 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
3: I'm John Fabris. Another fatal shark attack. A 39-year-old man died today from being struck at Kennedy Shoal off the far north Queensland coast. He was transported to the Hull River boat ramp south of Cairns. The 21-year-old man who opened fire on Secret Service agents near the White House today had a history of mental illness. President Trump was safe inside. The man was shot and died in hospital. Former FBI Special Agent Richard Colco applauding the security.
4: This person didn't breach the perimeter. Didn't get past Secret Service, didn't get close to the White House. The really bad news is an innocent bystander was hurt.
3: And a 48-year-old man was shot and killed by police responding to a domestic violence call out at a Narangbar home north of Brisbane overnight. Kerry Johnson from Queensland Police describing how the man allegedly kept advancing with a rifle.
5: Police officers that were present shot their service pistols. Other than it's alarming that we've had to do what we've done, there is nothing at this stage that causes me concerns about our police action.
0: 5AU, your sport now.
6: Giants have launched 14 goals in the highest scoring third quarter in VFL AFL history, smashing Brisbane 166-88 at NG Stadium. Lions coach Chris Fagan admitting they felt the full force of the orange tsunami.
7: I certainly didn't see it coming at half time. When it did, nothing we tried worked. They played an unbelievable third quarter. We got smashed everywhere, like at the contest, ball movement. We couldn't stop it.
6: Western Bulldogs enjoying a fast start before the Demons kick four straight to close to within eight in the third term at Marvel. Dog star Ed Richards telling Seven they invited Melbourne back into the contest.
8: Very disappointing. Started with our midfield. We were pretty poor in there. Just letting it pop. So Gorney got on top there. So yeah, I guess we just got to wear that and go again next half.
6: Meantime, Collingwood's confirmed that Jamie Elliott has ruptured his ACL following yesterday's 10-point win over West Coast. Cam Munster didn't train with his Queensland Origin teammates today, the skipper reportedly battling soreness. And Brock Feeney has taken out the third and final race of the supercars in Tassie. That's sport. I'm Harrison Preeb.
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10: Showers this evening on the waters, northwesterly winds to 20 knots, seas around 1 metre. Overnight lows ranging from 7 in the Clare Valley to 10 in Port Augusta. Tomorrow, showers on the waters, southwesterly winds to 15 knots, seas around 1 metre. Top temps ranging from 15 in the Clare Valley to 19 in Port Augusta.
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0: Hey guys, it's Wilksy here. After 30 odd years of fishing Spencer Gulf, I reckon I know a thing or two. 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
1: Independents, One Nationers, Liberals. It's fascinating how our interests are going to be represented to see what regional SA and all of the politicians representing these electorates, how they're going to potentially be in tandem with each other or against each other. One Nation of Liberals are essentially taking the same voters. How they work in tandem with each other will be really fascinating. Independents in general are always fascinating because they're independents. They don't have to toe anybody's line. And the Liberal Party as well, which is still very much going to be figuring out over the next 4 years what it is. Because if it doesn't, it'll die.
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0: 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We'll also keep you in the loop with what's happening with the Whyalla Council across in Port Augusta, or who won and lost in local sport. 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
1: Join me Monday, 6 a.m. as we dive into another Big Breakfast. $125 up for grabs with the secret sound. All you need to do is call in and guess on 8004-8133. We'll talk all things science with the Australian Science Media Centre. In particular about a new kind of sunscreen made from fish eggs, of all things. And we'll catch up with the one, the only international comedian superstar, Ross Noble, ahead of his trip to the Spencer Gulf next month.
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1: 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All you need to do is call in and guess on 8004-8133. 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In particular, about a new kind of sunscreen made from fish eggs, of all things. And we'll catch up with the one, the only international comedian superstar, Ross Noble, ahead of his trip to the Spencer Gulf next month.
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0: Hey guys, it's Wilksy here. After 30-odd years of fishing Spencer Gulf, I reckon I know a thing or two. 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
11: Tom Venning here, your federal member for Grey. 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
12: That's 1300 301 742. 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
1: Join me Monday, 6 a.m. as we dive into another Big Breakfast. $125 up for grabs with the secret sound. All you need to do is call in and guess on 8004-8133. 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In particular, about a new kind of sunscreen made from fish eggs, of all things. And we'll catch up with the one, the only international comedian superstar, Ross Noble, ahead of his trip to the Spencer Gulf next month.
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1: Independents, One Nation as Liberals. 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They don't have to toe anybody's line. And the Liberal Party as well, which is still very much going to be figuring out over the next 4 years what it is. 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
6: Seychelles with your 6 o'clock news. A boost for Hawker Memorial Hospital. A new ultrasound vein finder machine has arrived thanks to a community donation. According to the Port Pirie Recorder, the device was purchased thanks to more than $7,000 from Freemasons SANNT alongside the Corn Lodge and Hawker Hospital Auxiliary. The device helps staff locate veins more easily for elderly patients, babies and those needing ongoing treatment. Meanwhile, a safety warning for Port Augusta following a rise in discarded needles across public areas. The council says the increase poses a health risk with concerns around potential exposure to bloodborne infections like hepatitis. Residents are urged not to touch any needles and instead report them so they can be disposed of safely. Raleigh Heartland is giving back to the local community, delivering donated toys to local children in Udunda. Each year, competitors and service crews bring along toys as part of the event, which are then shared with kids in the region. Iz Singh from Rally SA says it's a great way to support local families. This year's collection of toys was distributed to children at the Udunda Community Preschool last week. And in local footy, West Whyalla beating Central Whyalla on Friday night with a final score of 78-54. Another win for Solomon Town in the Spencer Gulf, taking down South Augusta 68-54. Over to the northern areas with BMW winning against Oraru by 24 points. A 63-point win for Minman Eagles in the Northeastern League, defeating Blyth Snowtown 137-74. In the York Peninsula, CMS Crows won by 36 points against Central York with a final score of 105-69. And in the Far North League, Miners defeating the Devils by 99 points.
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7: Hi, I'm Joseph Price. The first of 11 Australians who were on board the Gaza-bound flotilla that Israel intercepted has flown home overnight. Gemma O'Toole was greeted by her parents as she touched down in Melbourne. She says she was assaulted by the Israeli forces who stormed onto the boat.
8: It was horrific, you know, on all levels, psychologically and physically. I don't think I've ever experienced something as, awful on all levels.
7: The Royal Commission on Anti-Semitism and Social Cohesion will hear from the head of Australia's spy agency today. It'll focus on the Bondi terror attack, with some hearings expected to be closed to the public due to ongoing criminal proceedings and matters of national security. People with lived experience of anti-Semitism have previously told the inquiry they saw an increase in anti-Semitic incidents in the years before the shooting. A coronial inquest begins today into the death of Desi Freeman and the two police officers he gunned down on a remote property in Victoria's northeast. And the magpie has won the Aussie bird count. 5 million birds were counted during a week-long national counting frenzy in October last year.
0: 5AU, your sport now.
7: In the NRL, and the Bunnies have suffered a bruising 30-18 loss to the Cowboys in their NRL clash in Townsville. South losing Adam Elliott to an ankle injury, while Talanoa Panattoni scored twice in a rollercoaster debut.
9: Yeah, I really liked him until he pulled his hamstring halfway down the field and he should have scored a try. It was going good.
7: Rabbitohs coach Wayne Bennett speaking there. And in the AFL, a record-breaking 14-goal third quarter has propelled the Giants to a 166-88 win over the Lions in Sydney. That's your latest news and sport.
10: Hey guys, it's Wilksy here. After 30-odd years of fishing Spencer Gulf, I reckon I know a thing or two. 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
12: Showers today. On the waters, a strong wind warning. Southwesterly winds reaching 30 knots. Seas to 2.5 metres. Top terms, Clare Valley 13, Port Augusta 16, Port Pirie York Peninsula 17, Whyalla and Roxby Downs 18. If you're heading to Adelaide today, showers with a top of 17. Tomorrow, showers, top terms ranging from 14 in the Clare Valley to 18 in York Peninsula. 6 past 6 in Moonta, 13.
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12: Good morning and welcome to the program. Jordan Curtis with you this morning as we get into another week. Another fresh start for the next 5 days, and hopefully we can make the most of it. Of course, coming up this morning on the program after 8 o'clock, I've got Bevo, my resident sporting expert, sporting broadcaster, Bevan Jones, who will join me to talk about the football over the weekend. Now, I think I might just get him to focus on the Giants smashing 14 goals in the third quarter on the Brisbane Lions yesterday, because that is way more interesting to talk about than whether or not any of the South Australian teams won. You know, who got up, who didn't, who maybe didn't perform at all that well. Adelaide Oval specifically, we don't need to talk about that. I'd rather talk about the record-breaking quarter from the Giants. We might get to that after 8 o'clock this morning. We're also going to catch up with the Australian Science Media Centre to discuss sunscreen and a new kind of sunscreen made from fish eggs, would you believe? It's in development. Hopefully it doesn't give us any scales. We'll deal with that after 7:30 when we catch up with Stephen with the Australian Science Media Centre. Let's get straight into the show this morning. Of course, well, actually, I should say $125 up for grabs with the Secret Sound after 8:30 as well. All that and more coming up on The Big Breakfast. Let's just get straight into it.
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0: 16 past 6 on The Big Breakfast. Jordan Curtis with you this morning as we pick up the pieces of the weekend, in particular when it comes to the football. Now, fair is fair. I did get stuck into the Crows and that Hawthorn game on Thursday. I had plenty of opportunity to talk about that. Now let's talk about Port Adelaide and the what the heck was that of it all? What the heck was that? Up against Carlton at Adelaide Oval, Port Adelaide and Carlton, both teams that have been fairly struggling this season. If that wasn't throwing the game to get better draft picks, I don't know what was, because for the most part, outside of maybe Jason Horne-Francis and Zach Butters and, you know, a couple of others maybe, the rest of the team just didn't seem to want to run, didn't seem to want to tackle. And when Carlton got the ball off rebound, they just had a clear path into their forward 50. Port Adelaide couldn't break into their forward, or couldn't get a clean possession in forward 50 if they try, and that's because Carlton's defensive pressure, I guess, this was just that much better. It was frustrating to watch as a Port Adelaide fan. Started off quite strong, and by all accounts, on-field stats probably pretty similar outside of the score. Port did look competitive at times, but when Carlton got the ball, they just witches' hats. So, halftime spray from Josh Carr, apparently not enough to get the boys up and going. Horrible performance, and I've spoken about it a couple of times on air, but we do have a bit of a little bit of a wager going on with Spencer Motors next door to the station, and Damo there is a big Carlton fan, and so Rick, who's a diehard Port Adelaide fan, he's one of our sales reps here at the station. He's got a bit of a thing, you know, whoever finishes higher on the ladder, Port Adelaide or Carlton, gets a slab of Great Northern. And I dare say, after that performance last night, Carlton are probably on their way to winning Damo or slab of Great Northern. So there's personal stakes in it for me when it comes to this game. It's a big one. But no, for the most part, you just want Port Adelaide to show some signs of fight and improvement. Compared to the last month of football, that was rubbish. Port Adelaide have had some close ones. And, you know, close ones against Western Bulldogs, against Hawthorn, against the Crows. Relatively close against the Gold Coast Suns up in Darwin. They did show some fight back in the last quarter. But this game is just completely nowhere to what Port Adelaide have put out in the last month, which is just more than disappointing.
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0: 19 past 6 on The Big Breakfast. Jordan Curtis with you today. It's 13 in Gladstone, a top of 15. A bit of a chillier one today, a bit of a wet one as well, which has made things a little bit more interesting. We're due for a dry winter ahead. That's what the Bureau of Meteorology are telling us to expect for the next few months. Less rain than usual. But this week, got plenty of rain to go around. Made getting the gardening done over the weekend a little bit tricky, but we persevere. Actually, kind of makes it easier. Loosens up the soil a bit, but either way, we persevere and persevere on with the show. Next, we'll get a bit of a heads up on the secret sound.
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0: 24 past six on The Big Breakfast. Jordan Curtis is my name, and all the way until 9 o'clock, I'll be here in the studio with you. And just before we hit 9 o'clock, at around 8:30, we'll be playing The Secret Sound. This is the noise I want you to guess. Had a lot of varied guesses so far, just the first week last week of running the game. Tearing off our foil on a serrated edge. It's not that. Crumpling up paper, dropping it in a waste bin. Not that. Injecting a needle. Wasn't that either. And using zip ties, tightening a zip tie. So, as you can tell, people have got all angles on this. They're going far and wide using their brains to guess what this sound is. But if you think you know what it is, 8004-8133 is the number to call when we play the game at 8:30. Even if you want to sneak in an early guess, I don't mind. 8004-8133. The Secret Sound coming your way later on. $125 up for grabs today.
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0: 28 past 6 on The Big Breakfast. Jordan Curtis on your radio as we get ready to toast a double shot. That's two songs, one common theme. It's coming your way after the 6.30 news. Jumping ahead a couple of hours, wishful thinking, I think, after the 6.30 news with Brooke Seychelle.
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9: Morning, it's Brooke Seychelle with your local news. Concerns across Port Augusta with an increase in discarded needles across the city. The council says reports have come from both the staff and public, with some areas seeing higher numbers. The increase is a health risk, particularly around potential exposure to bloodborne infections like hepatitis. Anyone who finds a needle is advised to keep their distance and report it immediately so it can be removed safely. Renewed calls for nurses in regional and remote areas as we record the most severe diphtheria outbreak in more than 30 years. There have been 220 cases across the country, including 7 in South Australia across the APY lands. Dr. Zach Byfield from the Australian College of Nursing says the federal government is sending a surge workforce to affected areas,
10: which is a great response to address the immediate need. But we are talking about an acute response to an acute problem in that situation, and we know that there is an ongoing need. So further work needs to be undertaken to really think about the ongoing workforce problems in the region.
9: Meanwhile, a man's been hit with a fine of more than $2,000 after he was caught speeding in Minlaton. Police allegedly detecting the 40-year-old doing 145 Ks in a 100 zone on Friday night. He's also lost his license for 6 months. And in local sport, in the Whyalla League, another win for South Whyalla, defeating bottom of the ladder North Whyalla 100-48. Crystal Brook scoring a win in the Northern Areas League 118-53 against Broughton Mundurra. A win for South Clare in the North Eastern League 70-58 against BBH. And Kadena remaining undefeated this season, winning against Wallaroo 131-69.
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11: Hi, I'm Joseph Price. A fishing adventure has ended in tragedy off far north Queensland, with a Cairns man killed by a shark. It happened around 40 k's off the Cassowary coast just before lunchtime yesterday. Inspector Elaine Burns says it was traumatising for the victim's friends who saw it happen from their boat.
12: We'll continue to provide whatever support we can to the family and to those men that were on board with him.
11: Donald Trump says he's not going to rush into a deal with Iran to end the war, adding that time is on their side. The US president says constructive talks are underway, but wants to make sure both sides get it right. The Teal Independents are ramping up plans to launch a new political party with a formal announcement potentially just weeks away. Nine papers are reporting they've sounded out some of the moderate Liberals to jump on board, including former Prime Minister Malcolm Turnbull. And bulk billing rates continue to improve across the country. They rose 4.6% in the 3 months to March, meaning almost 82% of doctors' visits were free of charge.
1: 5AU, your sport now.
11: The Western Bulldogs have returned to the AFL winners list with a thrilling win over Melbourne last night. The Doggies holding off a fast-finishing D's outfit to win by just 3 points. Meanwhile, a record-breaking third quarter has led GWS to a win over Brisbane. In the NRL, and the Cowboys have won 8 of their last 10 games after beating the Rabbitohs 30-18 in Townsville. They now sit in 6th spot on the ladder. And in the EPL, and Tottenham's avoided relegation, beating Everton 1-0, whilst West Ham's been demoted. That's your latest news in sport.
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0: Showers today. On the waters, a strong wind warning. Southwesterly winds reaching 30 knots, seas to 2.5 metres. Top temps, Clare Valley 13, Port Augusta 16, Port Pirie, York Peninsula 17, Whyalla and Roxby Downs 18. If you're heading to Adelaide today, showers with a top of 17. Tomorrow, showers, top temps ranging from 14 in the Clare Valley to 18 in York Peninsula. 25-7 in Blyth, 10.
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0: Good morning and welcome back to the program. Jordan Curtis still with you today, all the way until 9 o'clock as we get ready to toast a double shot. Two songs, one common theme, and I've got a theme picked out for this morning, a theme which I'm sure many of us can relate to. I'm going to get a little bit personal. I will get a little bit personal. Something that's close to me in the here and now, something that's I've really been feeling in the in recent memory. We'll get to it next. Two songs, one common theme, a very personal theme coming your way next.
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0: 11 to 7 on the Big Breakfast. Jordan Curtis is my name, and we're just about ready now to toast a double shot. Two songs, one common theme.
1: The Big Breakfast. Toast to a double shot.
0: Today's toast to a double shot. I did say that it was going to be a bit more of a personal one, something I've been feeling recently, something I'm sure we can all relate to. And I am, of course, being a little bit facetious, because what I'm feeling is the need for a coffee. It's a Monday morning. It's 6:30 in the morning, and I think, much like yourself, I'm in need of a coffee. I haven't had one yet this morning, and it's starting to hit me. So I think maybe I'm going to play a couple of songs. We're going to toast a double shot, and I'm going to get myself a cup of coffee. A delicious cup of coffee, hopefully. Hopefully it's something I can enjoy. The main thing is, as long as it's caffeinated. Does coffee actually taste good? Is there much coffee that actually tastes good? You need to do a lot right to get a toffee to taste good. We don't drink it because it tastes good. I'm pretty sure we drink it for the caffeinating effects that it has on our bodies. Now imagine that they made, I guess that's what energy drinks are. Caffeinated drinks that actually taste half okay. But even then, they're a little bit on the gross side too. One way or the other. I'm getting coffee. Here's the Bangles. It is a Matic Monday. A Matic Monday in need of a coffee.

We're toasting a double shot this morning to my desperate need for a cup of coffee. The Bangles there, only a 3-minute song, so didn't really get a lot of opportunity to finish it off, but I got the process started, and this is something I'm sure we can all relate to on a Monday. You just come off the weekend, pretty cold nights, maybe you haven't woken up as well as you would have liked, especially those of us, we're working the early hours. Maybe you've been working overnight, you still listen to the radio, thanks for doing that, but a cup of coffee goes a long way this time of day, this time of morning, so I think today's Toastal Double Shot will continue to be about, quite literally, a double shot. We will get a cup of coffee, and I'll fill it up as much with the brown liquid as I can, with the bean juice, or whatever you want to call it. Either way, I know it's going to be hot stuff. It's Donna Summer for a second toast this morning for my desperate need for a cup of coffee.

0: 13-7 on the Big Breakfast with Jordan Curtis as we get into this, close to the end of this first hour of the program. And it looks like South Australia could be cracking down on ridiculous law cases that are just clogging up the courts here in SA. Attorney General Kai Ma announced late last week that changes will be made, or at least will hopefully be made, to crack down on people, including sovereign citizens, who file dozens of lawsuits to annoy or harass others. They are known as vexatious litigants, and laws surrounding how courts manage them had not been updated in a century, according to Kai Ma. So it is something which is probably in need of dusting off, especially with the internet now, meaning that everyone fancies themselves a bit of an expert. Generative AI probably doesn't help that either. People could just put into their little chat GPTs, give me a submission here for going through the courts and make it sound believable, and then you get a whole heap of jargon, a whole heap of made-up references, and, you know, Bob's your uncle. Send it into the courts and hope for the best. So pseudo-law is what it's being coined as. People who fancy themselves to be law experts but don't really have the training or the knowledge or the study behind them to actually be law experts. One group submitted a case that accused the Supreme Court of witchcraft, a judge of treason against the King of England. So that's just some of the creativity that they've got going on, and probably something that the courts don't need to be dealing with as much, or shouldn't have to be dealing with as much, especially when there are actual proper cases of law that need to be addressed. I don't know how you'd feel if you had a big, important actual court case to deal with, but you had to wait ages and ages and ages to get your hearing done because the courts were busy dealing with a slew of ridiculous lawsuits from people who get a little bit creative with what they think the law is or the law should be because they saw it online or they put it into their ChatGPT AI chatbot. So it's probably a fair one for the government to crack down on, you'd expect. Especially if it has been a century, more than a century, since the laws got updated in this space. We definitely need to keep up with the times.
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0: Couple minutes away from 7 on The Big Breakfast with Jordan Curtis, and coming up after 7 o'clock, we're off the back now of Road Safety Week. Last week we were being encouraged by the powers that be to be a little bit more cautious on the road. Whether or not anyone heeded that message is, you know, up to them. And hopefully it is something that you too take to heart when you are driving around today and for the rest of your life. Just drive safely. One thing in particular seems to be on the rise. We'll get to that next.
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5: Hey, it's Brooke Seychelle with your local news. The Australian College of Nursing is calling for a strong, secure plan to make sure every part of Australia can access vaccinations and healthcare. We've now seen more than 220 cases of diphtheria this year, including cases across the APY lands in an outbreak that's mostly affecting remote Indigenous communities. Spokesperson Dr. Zach Byfield says ongoing difficulties filling nursing and GP positions in remote and regional areas are undermining our ability to prevent and respond to outbreaks like this one.
6: There is simply the tyranny of distance and access as well, and nurses are the best people positioned to be able to not only go into these regions and go into communities, but also to have the conversations and give people the education and the information they need to be able to make the choice to engage in vaccination as well.
5: Meanwhile, police have nabbed a man for speeding in Minlaton. It's alleged the 40-year-old man was detected doing 145 Ks in a 100 speed zone on Friday night. He's lost his license for 6 months and issued with a fine of more than $2,000. Also making news this morning, there were plenty of smiles in Udunda last week, with Rally Heartland delivering donated toys to the town's children. Competitors and crews contribute gifts each year as part of the event, helping support kids and the community. This year, the toys and books were presented to the Udunda Community Preschool. Is Singh from Rally SA says the initiative is a great way to give back and boost community connection. And in local sport, a 7-point win for Port in the Spencer Gulf, defeating homeside West Augusta 69-62. In the Northeastern League, Southern Saints took home a win against RSMU Hawks 58-33. Moontar collecting a massive win against the embattled Ardrossan on the York Peninsula with a final score of 250 to just 7 points. Meanwhile, Hornridge also had a high scoring game in the far north, taking down East Roxby by 140 points. And Jamestown Peterborough continue their winning streak this season in the northern areas with a whopping 123-point win against Southern Flinders.
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7: Hi, I'm Joseph Price. The US president says he won't be rushed to finalise a deal that would finally bring the war in Iran to an end. It's believed the agreement would be in phases, with the first including the reopening of the Strait of Hormuz. Secretary of State Marco Rubio says it looks like they're getting close.
8: There is the possibility that over the next few hours, the world will get some good news, at least with regards to the straits and with regards to a process that can ultimately leave us where the president wants us to be.
7: Meanwhile, there are fresh fuel supply fears for Australia, even on the back of fresh hopes of an imminent end to the war. The head of energy research at the group of MST Financial is warning if the Strait of Hormuz doesn't reopen by August, it's likely rationing or demand measures would be introduced. A 42-year-old man has died during a Perth fun run. The man collapsed during the HBF Run for Reason charity event and was unable to be revived. And the deaths of Desi Freeman and two police officers he gunned down on a remote Victorian property will be examined in a coronial inquest beginning today in Melbourne.
1: 5AU, your sport now.
7: In AFL, and a record-breaking 14-goal third quarter has propelled the Giants to a 166-88 win over the Lions in Sydney. The Orange Tsunami blew the game apart after half-time, with Toby Green and Jake Stringer finishing with 5 goals apiece. The Cowboys have climbed to 6th spot on the NRL ladder after downing the Rabbitohs 30-18 in Townsville last night. And in basketball, the NBA playoffs continue this morning with the San Antonio Spurs hosting OKC in Game 4 of their conference final series. That's your latest news and sport.
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0: Showers today. On the waters, a strong wind warning. Southwesterly winds reaching 30 knots. Seas to 2.5 metres. Top terms, Clare Valley 13, Port Augusta 16, Port Pirie, York Peninsula 17, Whyalla and Roxby Downs 18. If you're heading to Adelaide today, showers with a top of 17. Tomorrow, showers, top terms ranging from 14 in the Clare Valley to 18 in York Peninsula. 7:05 in Oraru, 12.
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0: Jordan Curtis with you this morning as we rip into the second hour of your Big Breakfast today. And we've got plenty more to come, of course. After 7:30, we're chatting with the Australian Science Media Centre. We're going to talk about sunscreen, probably not the most important of topics in this time of year. We're not getting as much sun exposure, but maybe if the development is there and ready to go by this coming summer, we could have a new kind of sunscreen on our shelves. We'll be talking about that more after 7:30. Before we get there, though, it is, of course, raining, which means driving conditions are a little bit more risky, which is why it is disappointing to see quite a few more people getting caught out doing this particular driving manoeuvre, or driving offence, I should say, which probably is a little bit more dangerous when roads are wet and slippery. We'll get to that next.
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0: 10 past 7, you're on The Big Breakfast. Jordan Curtis is my name, and I'm with you all the way until 9 o'clock this morning. It's going to be a top temp of 16 in Port Augusta, currently 9, and a lot of wet weather around for this week. Started over the weekend, and, you know, not that I'm upset to see it. I'm quite happy to see it. It just means the window of opportunity to take my dog outside for a walk and to burn off some of his excess energy, very minimal over the coming few days, and that is something I'm not looking forward to. But, you know, we make do. One thing I'm also not looking forward to is people doing the wrong thing on the road and in wet conditions, paying the price for it, whether that be with a you know, just bumper to bumper, you know, car, making the cars kiss. What's the term? Just a little bit of a fender bender, but or something more serious where you do lose control and the consequences are more fatal or serious injury inducing. We don't want to see that. There has been a spike in tailgating offences so far in 2026. In fact, high number of offences recorded in South Australia, the most in a decade, represents a 25% increase on the average for the previous 9 years, according to South Australian Police expiation data. So the warning from the RAA is with wet weather on the way, and the forecast in the next few days is just drive a little bit more sensibly. We are, unfortunately, you know, creatures of habit, and if we start doing it, start getting away with it without any consequence, and then we just keep on doing it and doing it and doing it, and it, you know, it. I think the we need to keep better practice on our driving. You know, it may have been a while since you did your L plates and your P plates, and you're well and truly well past that, and you're an experienced driver. It doesn't mean you can't make mistakes, and you can get a little lazy, and if you're not paying attention and you do start to tailgate, someone breaks suddenly, you end up in an accident. And, you know, if you need anything to think about, just think about what your insurance premiums will be like after you make a claim, because you've been the responsible one for the accident. So it is a very expensive process, not to mention dangerous. And by the sounds of it, the police are cracking down on it because they've had more offences recorded and more expiations handed out as a result of tailgating. 25% extra on the last 9 years. So it is something that's becoming more prominent and something we need to stamp out. So if you are tailgating right now, stop it. Back off a little bit. I always have the devil on my shoulder whenever someone's tailgating me just to, you know, do the old brake check. I know it's not right. I don't do it because I don't want my car to get hit, as petty as I could be. Like I said, it's just the devil on the shoulder saying it. But you know, you never know, someone will do that to you as well. Like, and you'd be in the wrong because you're the one tailgating, essentially. So back off, give yourself space to brake if you need it, and everyone will be happier for it. You'll have less accidents, you won't get fined if you get caught out doing it by the police, and everyone's going to, yeah, just get to where they're going in one piece without having to slip, slide on the wet roads and back into someone's car.
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1: Independents, One Nation as Liberals. 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One Nation of Liberals are essentially taking the same voters. 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Independents in general are always fascinating because they're independents. They don't have to toe anybody's line. And the Liberal Party as well, which is still very much going to be figuring out over the next 4 years what it is. 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
3: 20 past 7 on The Big Breakfast. Jordan Curtis with you today. It's 8 in Peterborough. We're going to see a top of 13. A bit chilly today. So make sure you are rugging up and preparing for the wet weather as well. Bring that brolly with you. Coming your way next, we're going to have a look at this day throughout history after some Chris Isaak.

0: 25 past 7 on The Big Breakfast. Jordan Curtis with you this morning. Let's have a look at this day throughout history.
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0: On this day back in 1827, the first fountain pen was patented and it was awarded to the Romanian inventor Petraș Pânăru. Back in 1827, a day we all remember, I'm sure. Star Wars, directed by George Lucas, premiered in America on this day in 1977. Now, this is grinding my gears a little bit because the notes I've got on these moments that shaped history says the title is now Star Wars Episode 6, Return of the Jedi. That was not 1977. Whoever wrote these notes, you're a fool. Of course, it was Episode 4, A New Hope. Return of the Jedi premiered on this day in 1983, though. So I think they got their wires crossed a little bit there. On this day, Graham Kennedy, Australian TV radio host and actor, icon of Australian entertainment, passed away at the age of 71 in 2005. And that is what happened on this day throughout history.
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0: 28 past 7 on The Big Breakfast. You're with Jordan Curtis this morning as we get ready to hit the second half of the show. After 7.30, of course, we'll be catching up with Stephen with the Australian Science Media Centre. We're talking sunscreen this morning. Now, it may not be something that comes first to mind this time of year, especially such overcast conditions, some wet weather on the way. But the research continues, nonetheless, because there will be another summer. And dare say it's going to be a hot and dry one with a lot of sunshine and a lot of sunburn. So the science in this probably is something which is always going to be continued to be improved upon until we get to the RoboCop version of sunscreen, where we just paint ourselves blue and can step outside in the sun for about 2 seconds before it gets eaten away and we burn to a crisp. What a positive thought. What a positive future RoboCop has painted for us. Hey, we'll get to the sunscreen chat with Stephen at the Australian Science Media Centre after 7.30.
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4: Seychelle with your local news. We need to make vaccines as accessible as possible to every Australian. According to the Australian College of Nursing, in the wake of this diphtheria outbreak, cases have surpassed 220, largely affecting remote Indigenous communities, the worst outbreak in more than 30 years. Seven of those cases here in SA, including the APY lands. Dr. Zach Byfield says proper health force roadmap is needed to prevent outbreaks like this.
5: We need to do more work to get our healthcare workforce to be able to go into rural and remote environments. But we also know nationwide there is a predicted shortage of the nursing workforce. And so more work needs to be done to encourage and ensure that the pipeline into the profession is protected.
4: Meanwhile, new ultrasound technology is helping improve care at Hawker Memorial Hospital thanks to a community donation. The portable device will support a range of treatments and diagnostics, including locating veins on elderly patients and babies. According to the Recorder, the Freemasons SA and NT, with support from Corn Lodge and the Hawker Hospital Auxiliary, made a $7,000 donation to purchase the device. Rally Heartland is giving back to the local community, delivering donated toys to local children in Udunda. Each year, competitors and service crews bring along toys as part of the event, which are then shared with kids in the region. Iz Singh from Rally SA says it's a great way to support local families. This year's collection of toys was distributed to children at the Udunda Community Preschool last week. And in local sport, first to the Spencer Golf League, Central Augusta winning against Prop Risden 82-71. Rupina continuing their reign at the top of the ladder in the Wyala League, defeating Waroona Bay 122-45. In the North Eastern League, it was a win for BSR Tigers against North Clare with a final score of 83-49. And in the York Peninsula League, Southern Eagles defeating Butte 176-59. Making news across the state this morning, a crash on the Fleurieu Peninsula has claimed the life of a 35-year-old man. He was killed in a multiple car crash near Maiponga yesterday morning, while two people from WA were taken to hospital with minor injuries. Meanwhile, Optus has been involved in another 000 failure. The telco denying claims by police that an outage may have stopped people from calling the emergency number around Angaston yesterday morning. And in sport, Port coach Josh Carr says his star mids Zach Butters and Jason Horne-Francis need support after the Power were blown away in the first half of their loss to the Blues. They now head into the mid-season bye off the back of four consecutive losses. Josh Carr says it was a great chance to lock away some much-needed premiership points.
6: You know, we lacked aggression in our game, whether that's with the ball in hand or the way we defended, or just aggression in general.
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7: Hi, I'm Joseph Price. Barnaby Joyce says his party isn't getting ahead of itself, despite a weekend poll finding One Nation would be the opposition if an election was held today. The former National telling Nine a lot can still change.
8: It's a poll. It's indicative. It's not the vote on the day. Don't get carried away with ourselves. Don't get hubristic. It's an incredible honour that's been indicated, but it's, there's a lot of time between now and the election.
7: The head of Australia's spy agency will be the first witness when the Royal Commission on Anti-Semitism resumes this week. It'll delve deeper into the circumstances surrounding the deadly Bondi terror attack. ASIO Director Mike Burgess is among five witnesses due to give evidence today. Turkish police have fired tear gas and rubber bullets at members and supporters of the country's main opposition party, CHP. It happened during a raid of their headquarters, ending a three-day standoff after a court ordered the CHP's leadership to be replaced. And the sporting event that allows athletes to use performance-enhancing drugs kicks off in the US today. The Enhanced Games gets underway in Vegas, featuring dozens of athletes from around the world.
1: 5AU, your sport now.
7: Queensland is playing down injury concerns surrounding Cameron Munster ahead of the Origin Series opener against New South Wales. The skipper sat out training on the Sunshine Coast yesterday, with Ezra Mam taking his spot. A thrilling finish to round 11 of the AFL last night, with the Dogs beating the D's by 3 points at Marvel Stadium. Melbourne's Harvey Langford dropped a chest mark directly in front of goal in the dying seconds. And the EPL season has come to an end this morning, with Tottenham avoiding relegation, with West Ham now demoted. That's your latest news and sport.
1: 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At 5AU, we know better. It's why we're keeping news right here. Sure, we'll bring you updates from around the world, the country and the state. We'll also keep you in the loop with what's happening with the Whaler Council across in Port Augusta, or who won and lost in local sport. 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
0: Showers today. On the waters, a strong wind warning. Southwesterly winds reaching 30 knots. Seas to 2.5 metres. Top temps, Clare Valley 13, Port Augusta 16, Port Pirie, York Peninsula 17, Whyalla and Roxby Downs 18. If you're heading to Adelaide today, showers with a top of 17. Tomorrow, showers, top temps ranging from 14 in the Clare Valley to 18 in York Peninsula. 24 away from 8 in Port Pirie, 12.
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0: Jordan Curtis with you today as we get into the second half of the show. And we catch up with the Australian Science Media Centre. Stephen from the centre joining us next to talk about sunscreen. Big developments being made in this space. Just when you think you can't improve on the substance which keeps us safe in the summer, turns out we could be looking below the ocean. Below the ocean? Below the surface of the ocean, however you meant to say it. And looking at eggs, fish eggs, as a means to protecting us from the sun. Something probably I'd never thought of, certainly. Doubt it's something that comes to mind. Oh yeah, I'm going to put some sunscreen on, rub fish eggs on yourself. Science eggs, portal avenues. We'll get to that next.
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0: 19 away from 8 on the Big Breakfast. Jordan Curtis with you today. Top of 17 in Port Broughton, currently at 11. Let's put science in focus.
1: Yes, science. Great Scott. Science in focus on your
0: Big
1: Breakfast.
0: Probably not the time of year that we're thinking about sunscreen as much as we would be in the summertime, but could we have a new kind of sunscreen, a new ingredient to add to sunscreen from an unusual place? I'm joined by Stephen with the Australian Science Media Centre. How are you?
2: I'm good, Jordan. Maybe it's a good time for us to develop something new while yes. No one's using it.
0: Yeah, I guess that's a good point. And by the looks of it, the new secret ingredient, you know, we wear sunscreen when we go to the beach and have a swim in the ocean. The new ingredient could come from the ocean.
2: Yeah, that's it. So researchers have known about this chemical for a little while now. It's a UV sort of protective chemical that fish use actually in their eggs to sort of help protect them from the damaging UV rays of the sun. Obviously, the eggs can't run into the shade and hide when it gets sunny in the middle of the day, so they need their own little chemical. And this research team has basically found a way to get bacteria to produce that chemical, which comes from fish eggs, in large quantities so that we can potentially use it.
0: And I guess it's an interesting one as well because people, I mean, it seems like a very modern thing. Some people don't want to use sunscreen because it's got chemicals and they don't want to put that on their skin. So this sounds like a more, I guess, natural remedy for sun protection.
2: That's right. And there's a few good reasons why we might want something like this. So some people actually get skin irritation from conventional sunscreen, sort of almost like a bit of an allergy. So having a sort of a different active ingredient that blocks the sun that those sorts of people can use is a really good thing for us to find. And also actually it's sort of an interesting circle because there's a lot of evidence that conventional sunscreen chemicals actually get washed down the drain, go back out into the ocean and damage marine ecosystems. So if we're able to use, you know, this chemical that's already come from the marine ecosystem, with a bit of luck, that will mean that when it inevitably does end up back in the ocean, it's not quite so damaging like conventional sunscreen can be. And also, actually, some sunscreens use fossil fuels in their production. So being able to use you know, this sort of slightly more natural process that doesn't involve those fossil fuels is always going to be a good thing for us too.
0: That's, I guess it's kind of ironic. The more fossil fuels we use, the more pollution in the atmosphere, the hotter the earth gets, the more sunscreen we need during the summertime. And then on the flip side, using marine organisms that, you know, prevent the chemicals being washed away and damaging marine organisms. So both of them kind of feed each other in their end goals.
2: Yeah. That's exactly right.
0: Oh, well, we'll take a quick break. We're chatting with Stephen with the Australian Science Media Centre. More on this fish egg-based sunscreen next.
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0: On the Big Breakfast, Jordan Curtis with you today. We're chatting with Stephen at the Australian Science Media Centre about a new sunscreen being developed using fish eggs rather than the current chemicals that we currently use. How far away are we from actually seeing this on the shelves?
1: There's still a little way to go with this one. So the sort of long-term safety of it is still needing to be measured, because obviously they've only sort of just managed to produce it in a usable quantity. It also hasn't been tested head-to-head with commercial sunscreen, so we don't know, you know, just how potent it is, comparatively speaking. And also there's obviously regulatory works that will need to happen before we'll see it on the shelves.
0: I was going to say, well, that particular issue, I know there's been some commercial sunscreens which probably haven't been as strong as labelled either, so I guess there's plenty of room for improvement in the sunscreen game.
1: That's right, yeah. So any new things coming through that might work, you know, as well as or better than, I personally am very excited for them, because I've like to avoid the sun whenever I can. But the research suggests that this one, you know, we might be able to see some products that use this particular chemical within maybe 2 years. I'm not sure if that's actually in Australia, though. Obviously, this research has come out of China, so perhaps they'll get it before we do.
0: I wonder if this will increase our omega-3 intake as well, just absorbing it through the skin.
1: Yeah, well, it's interesting you mentioned, because they've actually found that this chemical is also quite high in antioxidants. So they said that it has comparable levels to vitamin C, and that could actually make it suitable for sort of other cosmetics that you might use. And also it could be used as a food preservative. And they're still quite early in the sort of research on this one. So we'll have to sort of wait and see what they find in those areas as well. But there's definitely a few other, you know, avenues that this one could pop up for us.
0: Mm, for sure. And as long as it doesn't make us start growing scales, I think it should be all good.
1: Yeah, I wouldn't want that.
0: Stephen, we'll leave it there. Thanks for chatting today.
1: Thanks very much, Jordan.
0: That was Stephen with the Australian Science Media Centre on The Big Breakfast.
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0: 7 away from 8 on The Big Breakfast with Jordan Curtis. Let's do some birthday shout-outs. Happy birthday if you're celebrating today. You share your birthday with Sir Ian McKellen, born in 1939 in England. Stage and film actor, of course, played Gandalf the Grey in Lord of the Rings and Magneto in the X-Men movies. Frank Oz, a puppeteer born in England on this day in 1944, best known for puppeteering with the Muppets and doing characters like Miss Piggy and Fozzie Bear. Also, Jackie Weaver, Australian-born actor on this day in 1947, and she's been in all sorts of massive Australian movies, including Picnic at Hanging Rock, and that is the birthday shout-outs.
1: Maccas, Whyalla, Port Augusta, Port Pirie and Cadena. 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

0: 3-way from 8 on the Big Breakfast. Jordan Curtis with you today. After 8, we're talking sport with our resident sporting expert, sports broadcaster Bevo. And we'll maybe not talk so much about Port Adelaide. Let's talk about the Giants and their 14-goal quarter against Brisbane instead. That's much more fun.
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9: Brooke Seychell with your local news. A safety warning for Port Augusta following a rise in discarded needles across public areas. The council says the increase poses a health risk with concerns around potential exposure to bloodborne infections like hepatitis. Residents are urged not to touch any needles and instead report them so they can be disposed of safely. Meanwhile, renewed calls for more nurses in regional and remote areas as we record the most severe diphtheria outbreak in more than 30 years. There have been more than 220 cases across the country, including 7 in South Australia across the APY lands. Dr. Zach Byfield from the Australian College of Nursing says the federal government is sending a surge workforce to affected areas.
10: Which is a great response to address the immediate need, but we are talking about an acute response to an acute problem in that situation, and we know that there is an ongoing need. So further work needs to be undertaken to really think about the ongoing workforce problem. homes in the region.
9: A man's been hit with a fine of more than $2,000 after he was caught speeding in Minlaton. Police allegedly detecting the 40-year-old doing 145 k's in a 100 zone on Friday night. He's also lost his licence for 6 months. And in local footy, West Whyalla beating Central Whyalla on Friday night with a final score of 78-54. Another win for Solomon Town in the Spencer Golf League, taking down South Augusta 68-54. Over to the northern area, with BMW winning against Oraru by 24 points. A 63-point win for Minman Eagles in the North Eastern League, defeating Blyth Snowtown 137-74. In the York Peninsula, CMS Crows won by 36 points against Central York 105-69, while Southern Eagles defeated Bute 176-59. And in the Far North League, Miners defeating the Devils by 99 points with a final score of 134-35.
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11: Hi, I'm Joseph Price. Fresh calls for shark culling after another fatal attack. A 39-year-old man was killed yesterday when what's believed to be a bull shark bit his head while he was spearfishing in far north Queensland. Shark expert Richard Fitzpatrick telling Seven it's still too early to call for a cull.
12: Both the Queensland government, New South Wales government, everyone's pooling all their data sets together to finally for us to work out what that population structure is, but we also need to know what species were involved.
11: Some of the teal independents are holding talks to form a new political party to respond to the rise of One Nation. A new poll has suggested One Nation could win as many as 59 seats in the lower house, replacing the coalition as the main opposition party. National Senator Bridget McKenzie has billed taxpayers for her flights and accommodation to attend her son's wedding. Records show McKenzie spent around $850 of public money to fund a four-day trip to Tasmania in 2023. And bulk billing rates continue to rise across the country, up 4.6% in the 3 months to March.
1: 5AU, your sport now.
11: Former Blues coach Brad Fittler believes New South Wales hold the upper hand heading into Wednesday's State of Origin series opener with rain forecast this week. Freddie telling Nine that should favour the Blues.
13: There's going to be a lot of rain around early in the weekend. I think they're saying about 10 to 20 mil on Wednesday. So I'm a Blue, so I say it favours us. We've got a great kicking game.
11: And Kimi Antonelli won his fourth race in a row at the Canadian Grand Prix this morning, while Ferrari's Lewis Hamilton returned to the podium, finishing second. Max Verstappen was third. That's your latest news and sport.
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0: Showers today. On the waters, a strong wind warning. Southwesterly winds reaching 30 knots. Seas to 2.5 metres. Top temps, Clare Valley 13, Port Augusta 16, Port Pirie, York Peninsula 17, Whyalla and Roxby Downs 18. If you're heading to Adelaide today, showers with a top of 17. Tomorrow, showers, top temps ranging from 14 in the Clare Valley to 18 in York Peninsula. 8:06 in Whyalla, 11.
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0: Coming into the final hour now of the Big Breakfast for the weekend, and that means catching up with our resident sporting expert, sporting broadcaster, Bevo, who, of course, has his own sports program called Legends with Bevo. He catches up with all sorts of big names in South Australian sport and picks their brain. And we'll talk to him about how the footy unfolded over the weekend. Not exactly a stellar weekend for South Australian football, you would say. Crows losing to Hawthorn, Port Adelaide losing to Carlton, unbelievably. We'll get into that next.
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0: On the Big Breakfast, Jordan Curtis with you this morning, and to get us our sporting fix for the weekend, that was Bevo, our resident sporting expert. How are you?
1: Jordan, great to be with you again, and not a good weekend for our South Australian footy team, that's for sure. And yeah, started last Thursday night up there in Launceston. It was a very cold Launceston by the looks of it. I think the Crows, some of the players and the officials had a heater going at one stage, which is not something you see every day on the bench. But yeah, in the end, it wasn't a good finish for the Crows, going down by 9 points, and yet another close game for them. A bit like Port this year, they've lost so many close games and could be higher up on the ladder, that's for sure. But all things started off pretty well for the Crows. They led by a few goals at quarter time, but then the Hawks sort of flicked the switch, and in the second quarter they really started taking over the contest, and they got up by a few goals at half time. And then the third quarter was a bit of an arm wrestle, and in the end, the final term was a pretty close affair, and the Crows had their chances to win the game, but in the end, a dusty, foggy snap missed, and yeah, that was the real last opportunity that the Crows had to steal the game from the Hawks, and in the end, Hawthorn were too strong. So, yeah, like I said, a 9-point loss for Adelaide, and yeah, you don't really know where they're going at the moment, the Crows. They're definitely not playing the same footy they played last year. Mind you, they've also had a lot harder draw this season, so yeah, it's going to be interesting to watch the second half of the year for them.
0: Yeah, I guess when it comes to the hard draw, if you do want to win a premiership, you've got to beat all the top teams, especially if you want to be the final team standing. So can't really excuse it so much on the draw. But hey, could be worse. Could be losing to Carlton by 5 goals at home like Port Adelaide did.
1: Yeah, that was dreadful, wasn't it?
0: Oh, bad game of football.
1: Yeah, 34-point loss, and sort of undid all the really great work that Port had been doing in the lead-up to the Gold Coast game anyway, because we've talked about this in recent weeks, that they were so close in the showdown, and they really should have beaten the Bulldogs and could have beaten the Hawks, and they could have easily been higher up on the ladder and pushing for a wild card spot, but instead they're 14th after, like you said, a 34-point loss against the Blues. And you don't want to make excuses, but you look at the Suns game against the Roos, and they ran out of legs, and Port just looked like they were almost skating on the ice at the moment on Saturday night, because they were just falling over all over the place, and we're just, yeah, no match at all for Carlton. I think we kicked the first goal of the game, but then after that, it was all the Blues, and what a bit of a glimpse in the third and the start of the last, where Port gave the fans a little bit of hope, but the Blues were just under control for most of the game. And isn't it amazing as well, Geordie, that you change coaches and the team, it's pretty much the same team, bar a couple of new players.
0: Or bringing back George Hewitt.
1: Yeah, that's right. That was. I don't know why they dropped him in the first place. Yeah, but obviously that's been a huge inclusion, having him back with his experience, best of Ferris for this last year. And yeah, they've just been a different side, haven't they, since Voss has left.
0: Yeah, and it's probably rough for Vossi to see that the turnaround since he's gone as well. It's like, why couldn't you do that for me? But maybe it is all about the coaching. Maybe it is about the tactics. Who knows? We'll take a quick break. We're chatting with Bevo, our resident sporting expert, and we'll pick his brain more on at the football from the weekend next.
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0: On The Big Breakfast, Jordan Curtis with you this morning. We're catching up with Bevo, our resident sporting expert. Of course, you can catch more of Bevo on his program, Legends with Bevo, where he picks the brains of sporting legends from South Australia. And Bevo, one of the things I did want to talk about this week, because it's astounding, it's jaw-dropping, it was the 14-goal quarter from the Giants. You just never seen anything like it.
1: That was extraordinary. My wife, Huff's 90th birthday yesterday, and I was just sort of catching the scores on my phone, and I almost had to look at it twice to see the final scores. I'm like, hang on a second, the Giants lost last week to West Coast, and Brisbane, obviously, two-time premiers are going for 3 in a row this year, and they got beat by 78 points. I'm like, what is going on this season? It's just insane, isn't it?
0: But I don't know what Kingsley told them at halftime, but it worked.
1: Yeah, would love to have seen what he said, because I don't know if people have seen the documentary, but it's been certainly talked about a number of times. But he gets dished out a fair spray, and yeah, maybe there was one of those Kingsley plays at halftime, and it certainly worked. And they showed that, gee whiz, if they can, you know, get in the finals this year, they could be a dangerous team if they get some of their players back and play footy like that. That's extraordinary. Like you said, 14 goals, most ever in a VFL AFL game. So yeah, they were just absolutely brilliant, the Giants. And I wouldn't worry too much about the Lions, though. That they'll get a few players back in, and they'll still be really dangerous coming close to the finals. And even if they don't still get in the top four, they've got the ability, like we've seen in previous years, to win from outside the top four as well. So yeah, I wouldn't be too worried if I was a Lions fan just yet.
0: And just finally, looking locally, a breakthrough win for one of the teams in the Spencer Golf League over the weekend.
1: Yeah, that's right. Spot on. It was a close game between Cot Risdon and Central Augusta. But Central Augusta finally breaking through for their first win of the year, winning by 11 points at Central Oval with the scoreline 11-16-82 to 10-11-71. So 11-16, that probably could have won by even more if they kicked straight. But hopefully that will give them a bit of confidence now to get some more wins on the board going forward. And yeah, it makes for an interesting season in the Spencer Golf, the competition you do such a good job of umpiring in.
0: Thank you very much. Well, that depends on the day and depends on which team you ask. But Bevo, we are out of time, so we'll leave it there. Thank you so much for chatting this morning.
1: Always a pleasure, mate. Have a good weekend. Thanks for listening as well.
0: That was Bevo, our resident sports expert and sports broadcaster himself. You can catch more of Bevo with Legends with Bevo, his own program where he chats with legends from South Australian sport. You're on The Big Breakfast.
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1: 22 past 8 on The Big Breakfast. Jordan Curtis with you this morning. It's 13 in Christabrook, top of 16. And don't forget, coming your way after 8.30, we are going to be playing The Secret Sound. The sound that I want you to guess goes a little something like this. You know what? In fact, it goes exactly like this. 8004-8133 is the number to call if you'd like to have a crack, if you reckon you know what our secret sound is. 8004-8133. I've had some good guesses so far. It's been a week of playing. $125 up for grabs. Of course, it goes up by $5 each time. Some of the guesses we've had, crinkling up some paper and dropping it in a wastebasket, tearing alfoil off a serrated edge of the box, injecting a needle. It's not that one. Definitely not that one. Tightening a zip tie. So had some varied and very different answers. And that just goes to show how difficult this might be. So how much more satisfying does that make it when you guess correctly? $125 up for grabs today. If no one guesses this, tomorrow it's $130 and so on so forth until we reach, I don't know, $1,000. And then people are going to be jamming at the bit to really, really guess the secret sound. One more time. So that number to call, 8004-8133. The secret sound, we're playing it after the 8.30 news.
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0: 27 past 8 on The Big Breakfast. Jordan Curtis with you this morning as we get ready to play The Secret Sound. 8004-8133 is the studio line direct from you to me. All you need to do is call it and have a guess, and you are up for a chance of winning $125 today. The sound I'd like you to guess. If you can tell me what it is, the money is yours. And if not, it goes up by $5 and $130 up for grabs tomorrow instead. 8004-8133. We are going to play The Secret Sound right up after the news.
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5: Hey, it's Brooke Seychelle with your local news. Concerns across Port Augusta with an increase in discarded needles across the city. The council says reports have come from both the public and staff, with some areas seeing higher numbers. The increase is a health risk, particularly around potential exposure to bloodborne infections like hepatitis. Anyone who finds a needle is advised to keep their distance and report it immediately so it can be removed safely. Meanwhile, a boost for Hawker Memorial Hospital, a new ultrasound vein finder machine has arrived thanks to a community donation. According to the Recorder, the device was purchased thanks to more than $7,000 from Freemasons SANNT alongside the Corn Lodge and Hawker Hospital Auxiliary. The device helps staff locate veins more easily for elderly patients, babies and those needing ongoing treatment. There were plenty of smiles in Udunda last week, with Rally Heartland delivering donated toys to the town's children. Competitors and crews contribute gifts each year as part of the event, helping support kids in the community. This year, the toys and books were presented to the Udunda Community Preschool. Iz Singh from Rally SA says the initiative is a great way to give back and boost community connection. And in local sport, first to the Spencer Golf League, Central Augusta winning against Prop Risdon 82-71. In the Whyalla League, another win for South Whyalla, defeating bottom of the ladder North Whyalla 100-48. Crystal Brook scoring a win in the Northern Areas League 118-53 against Broughton Mundura. A win for South Clare in the North Eastern League 70-58 against BBH. Meanwhile, BSR Tigers defeated North Clare 83-49. And Kadena remaining undefeated this season, winning against Wallaroo 131-69.
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7: Hi, I'm Joseph Price. A Melbourne woman has spoken of her nightmare after the Gaza-bound aid flotilla she was a part of was intercepted by Israel. Gemma O'Toole was one of 11 Aussies on board those boats and claims she was abused by some of the Israeli forces.
8: I was sexually assaulted 3 times from when they intercepted our boat in international waters, so it's outrageous the way that they treated us.
7: There are fresh fuel supply fears for Australia, even on the back of fresh hopes of an imminent end to the war. Experts warn if the Strait of Hormuz doesn't reopen by August, it's likely rationing or demand measures would be introduced. A man's been charged with attempted murder, domestic violence, after allegedly stabbing a teenage boy and a woman near Brisbane. It happened during an alleged altercation at Ipswich yesterday, with a 50-year-old man also accused of starting a house fire. He's due in court today. And new research shows most Aussies would miss the warning signs of a life-threatening allergic reaction to food. Only 5% of us can identify the signs and symptoms of anaphylaxis to food, while 72% are unaware that allergy to any food could be deadly.
1: 5AU, your sport now.
7: A record-breaking 14-goal third quarter has propelled the Giants to a 166-88 win over the Lions in Sydney. GWS coach Adam Kingsley says everything they touch turned to gold.
9: You know, we had a lot of forward 50 stoppages. That helps with pressure. I thought our open field stuff was at a high level. I thought that was the real feature of our game, our ability to repeatedly step in. We create 40 front half turnovers. That's as good as we can do.
7: And it's four wins in a row for Kimi Antonelli, with the teen F1 driver taking out the Canadian Grand Prix this morning. That's your latest news and sport.
10: Hey guys, it's Wilksy here. After 30-odd years of fishing Spencer Gulf, I reckon I know a thing or two. 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
0: Showers today. On the waters, a strong wind warning. Southwesterly winds reaching 30 knots. Seas to 2.5 metres. Top temps, Clare Valley 13, Port Augusta 16, Port Pirie York Peninsula 17, Whyalla and Roxby Downs 18. If you're heading to Adelaide today, showers with a top of 17. Tomorrow, showers, top temps ranging from 14 in the Clare Valley to 18 in York Peninsula. 26 away from 9 and Iron Knob 11.
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0: Jordan Curtis with you this morning into the final stretch of your Big Breakfast today. And while it is a little bit grey and gloomy and wet today, and probably will be for the next couple of days, may as well have a little bit of fun on a Monday morning and play the secret sound just to get things moving, just to get a little bit of interest going today. $125 up for grabs. That could really brighten your day, I'm sure. All you need to do is call in on 8004 8133 and have a guess. See if you can't guess correctly. And if you do, you win $125. If not, tomorrow, someone might win $130. Wednesday, after that, $140. 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

0: 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Thanks to Harvey Norman, Wyala and Port Pirie.
1: It's time to play The Secret Sound with $125 up for grabs today. Each day that someone doesn't guess correctly, it does, of course, go up by an extra $5. The prize gets juicier and juicier each day. All you need to do is call in on 8004-8133 and guess what this sound is. 8004-8133. That is the studio line, direct from you to me to have a guess. We've got John from Port Augusta on the line. What do you reckon that is, John?
2: Sounds a bit like putting a record on a record player.
1: Ooh, that's interesting and very appropriate for what we do at the radio station, but no, it's not a record player. That's a good guess, though.
2: No worries.
1: Thanks for playing, John.
2: Yeah, catch ya.
1: Now we've got Alicia in Wyala. What do you reckon it is, Alicia?
3: I think it might be a record on a record player.
1: You know what's funny, and you've got the unfortunate part of going second, but we just had someone guess that. No, it's not a record player. No, it's not that.
3: Oh, well, thank you so much.
1: And on that, $130 up for grabs tomorrow, just so you can rule it out, it's not a record player. And I'm sure that'll get guessed a few more times in the not-too-distant future as the prize gets higher and higher. $130 tomorrow, 8004-8133 is the number to call if you'd like to play The Secret Sound anytime throughout the week or the next month or whenever, however long we keep this going for, 8004-8133.
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0: 16 away from 9 on the Big Breakfast. Jordan Curtis with you today. It's 12 in Maitland, top of 16. Bit of wet weather around the traps today, so make sure you are driving safely no matter where you are heading. A little bit of wet weather always makes the roads that much more dangerous, a bit more slippery, a little less traction. Just play it safe. No tailgating. Coming up, let's have a look at something unbelievable.
1: Time to celebrate the strangest side of life. Believe it or not. On the Big Breakfast.
0: A story so strange it is barely believable. And talk about nerves getting the best of you. Looking over to France with the tennis tournament, the French Open. One player from his home country making his debut on court in the French Open had a little bit of an embarrassing moment where he had to take pause from his time on court to tend to a bit of an emergency of its own making. And you're not exactly going to stand there and disgrace yourself on the courts for something other than probably poor tennis, but Arthur Gere took an emergency bathroom break during his debut. Like I said, the nerves got the best of him. He had to go to the bathroom. He said, "I can't move anymore. I'm going to go on the court." He told the chair umpire and then hastily ran off court. He is ranked 135th in the tournament and trailing the 13th seed in the game 4-2 at the time, and obviously it was just getting a little bit much for him. He was on the back foot as it was. It wasn't helping that he was backed up at the same time, and he had to just go. Usually bathroom breaks are only permitted between sets, but the set was just going on a bit long for his liking, and had to get on up out of there. His opponent protested to the chair umpire as 3 minutes passed between games at a point in the match, and there was not a changeover for players between ends, and it was just taking his time. And you can understand if it's a case of emergency. I'm sure we've all been there. It's, well, as someone, you know, who's time sensitive kind of work here on the radio, I can fully relate. But sometimes when you got to go, you got to go. And when nature calls, there's no hanging up on nature. So after the match, he said he'd not felt ill that night before, but started feeling unwell when he woke up in the morning. So maybe just ate something wrong overnight, or maybe something wrong in the morning. And yeah, upset tummy is upset tummy. You don't want to make a mess on court for someone else to clean up. So I think he made the right call. Either way, funny thing to happen at a professional level sport.
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It's the Big Breakfast. Jordan Curtis with you this morning as we finish off the show. Thank you very much for joining me. And we're done. I'm out of here. I'll see you again tomorrow, 6 a.m, bright and early. Of course, we'll be playing another round of The Secret Sound with $130 up for grabs. I'll be chatting with Ross Noble, comedian from the UK. He's been living in Australia for some time, and he's on a bit of a last hurrah kind of tour, heading to the Upper Spencer Gulf next month. I think maybe next week, if I believe correctly. But we'll have a chat with him, pick his brain about his travels and what to expect on his tour. And, of course, we'll catch up with Michelle Battersar from Money Magazine, talk all things finance.

0: So I'll see you tomorrow morning, 6 a.m. Have a great day.
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8: Brooke Seychelle with your 9 o'clock news. We need to make vaccines as accessible as possible to every Australian, according to the Australian College of Nursing, in the wake of this diphtheria outbreak. Cases have surpassed 220, largely affecting remote Indigenous communities, the worst outbreak in more than 30 years. Seven of those cases are here in SA, including the APY lands. Dr. Zach Byfield says a proper health force roadmap is needed to prevent outbreaks like this.
9: We need to do more work to get our healthcare workforce to be able to go into rural and remote environments. But we also know nationwide there is a predicted shortage of the nursing workforce, and so more work needs to be done to encourage and ensure that the pipeline into the profession is protected.
8: Meanwhile, new ultrasound technology is helping improve care at Hawker Memorial Hospital thanks to a community donation. The portable device will support a range of treatments and diagnostics, including locating veins on elderly patients and babies. According to the Recorder, Freemasons SA and NT, with support from Corn Lodge and the Hawker Hospital Auxiliary, made a $7,000 donation to purchase the device. Police have nabbed a man for speeding in Minlaton. It's alleged the 40-year-old man was detected doing 145 Ks in a 100 speed zone on Friday night. He's lost his licence for 6 months and was issued with a fine of more than $2,000. In local sport, a 7-point win for Port in the Spencer the golf, defeating homeside West Augusta 69-62. Rupina continuing their reign at the top of the ladder in the Whyalla League, defeating Waroona Bay 122-45. In the North Eastern League, Southern Saints took home a win against RSMU Hawks 58-33. Moontar collecting a massive win against the embattled Ardrossan on the York Peninsula with a final score of 250-7. Meanwhile, Hornridge also had a high-scoring game in the far north, taking down East Roxby by 140. And Jamestown Peterborough continue their winning streak this season in the northern areas with a whopping 123-point win against Southern Flinders. Making news around the state this morning, a driver has been charged after crashing into a police car in Adelaide yesterday. The officer was taken to hospital with non-life-threatening injuries, while the 30-year-old driver fled the scene but was arrested a short time later. Meanwhile, police are expected to charge a 37-year-old woman following an assault in Adelaide. She's accused of inflicting injuries to a 61-year-old man with an axe. The victim was treated in hospital for non-life-threatening injuries. It wasn't a random attack. And in sport, Port Adelaide has showed signs of progress in most games this season, regardless of the result, but the weekend loss to the Blues was a step in the wrong direction. The Power were outclassed from start to finish, lacking aggression. Coach Josh Carr says they beat the Blues in clearances, but only trailed inside 50s by two.
10: Some turnovers that it's hard to defend, and then, you know, the way, I guess, our offence coexists with our defence and just not working together.
5: 5AU National News Now.
11: Hi, I'm Joseph Price. Barnaby Joyce says it's business as usual for One Nation as a weekend poll puts Pauline Hanson's party in the box seat to wipe out the coalition and become the next official opposition.
12: These polls are great, but they're a great indicator, and I won't get completely carried away with them. We'll just keep working as hard as we can.
11: Barnaby Joyce there on Nine. The Royal Commission into Anti-Semitism and Social Cohesion is beginning its second block of hearings in Sydney today. It'll focus on the lead-up to the Bondi terror attack, examining issues including security planning and intelligence handling. Some of the hearings will be closed to the public due to ongoing criminal proceedings. Many of us don't know the signs of a life-threatening allergic reaction to food, according to a new study. Only 1 in 4 Australians know how to help in a food allergy emergency, while only 5% can identify the signs and symptoms of anaphylaxis to food. And the Enhanced Games get underway in Las Vegas today. The sporting event allows athletes to use performance-enhancing drugs.
5: 5AU, your sport now.
11: The pressure is building ahead of the start of a high-stakes State of Origin series in Sydney. Maroons hooker Harry Grant knows the Blues will be desperate to win back the Shield.
13: I think you feel nervous going into every State of Origin. I think, you know, we know how much it means to ourselves as a team, but more importantly, our state and the people of Queensland. We know who we're playing for and why we're playing, and, you know, there's a lot of weight that comes with that.
11: On Fox League there. And a blow for the Socceroos just weeks out from the World Cup with star Riley McGree suffering a hamstring injury. That's your latest news in sport.
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0: Showers today. On the waters, a strong wind warning. Southwesterly winds reaching 30 knots seas to 2.5 metres. Top temps ranging from 13 in the Clare Valley to 18 in Whyalla. If you're heading to Adelaide, showers with a top of 17. Tomorrow, showers. Top temps ranging from 14 in the Clare Valley to 18 on the York Peninsula.
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